0: Oh, what a fantastic song that one is from Slim Dusty, of course, and the old time country halls. Some great music there. Right now, we've got a word from our sponsors coming up for you right now, and then we'll continue with more of the music coming up to you with more country music between now and 11 o'clock here on Gippsland FM.
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1: That was the Melbourne band British India, which formed originally from high school friends. You heard My Love from their 2017 album, Forgetting the Future. And before that was Jethro Tull with the title track from their 1971 album, Aqualung. The time on Gippsland FM is 5:34. 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
1: 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That was Robert Rich and Luca Formentini and the album Cloud Ornament from 2024. Beautiful ambient music, wasn't it? If it put you in a sleepy frame of mind, perhaps switch off and have an early night. Otherwise, things will soon get raunchy again. The tracks were Tidal Procession, Lamplight Chime, Door of Ornament, Pinpoint Reflections, Tincture of Luminescence, Tapestry Sky, Migration of Octaves, and Harmonic Collective. I hope you enjoyed that. Our feature album next week on Notes from the Big Chair is the debut by Gondwanaland. Released in 1984, the album Terra Incognita brings together didgeridoo, played by Charlie McMahon, and percussion by Rob Hurst from Midnight Oil, synthesizer by Peter Carolan, and guitar and violin by Andrew DeTelliga. This track is Eagle, the whole album next week. After Gondwanaland, we'll hear the next track off our comedy album, Stanley Holloway, his famous adventures with Old Sam and the Ramsbottoms. This track, Sam's Medal, was originally recorded at 78 RPM in 1933. The notes read, "Few brave soldiers back from the wars have been honoured by a summons to the Royal Palace where a deserved decoration awaits. Royalty does not intimidate Sam, though it would seem that Sam does intimidate royalty." Then the next track by Mark Shreve. The current album that I'm working through is Energy Fountain, a production studio music album from 1987, created for use with advertising and jingles and the like, and not generally available to the public. But some of these tracks found their way onto the subsequent album Crashhead, which I played earlier in the year. This track is Globe Style.

passionate one. Oh!

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a teacher, the school, the old town hall, the same place that he met his love whilst dancing at the ball. Alas, she never married, for they never stood a chance. When the shells they rained like teardrops fell in Poitiers in France, in the Great War, in the Great War.

0: There are mornings in July when the garden appears to have nothing to report. The beds are quiet, the paths are wet, the whole place looks closed for business.
1: Then one thing will give it away. A lifted patch of mulch, a worm cast, a bud swelling on bare wood. The file is open.
0: There is somewhere in Latrobe City, a gardener is standing outside in slippers. They're holding a coffee and pretending this is an investigation.
1: It is an investigation. Winter gardens do not tell you everything at once. They leave fragments and expect you to pay attention.
0: And that is where we find Plant Life on 104.7 Gippsland FM. I'm Damo and I'm wearing a jacket I keep near the back door for suspicious outdoor activities.
1: And I'm Tommy, checking the soil like it owes me a statement. There are things happening under the mulch, and some of them are worth trusting.
0: This morning, we're about looking at the strawberry runners. They appear harmless, but they move across gardens when nobody's watching.
1: We'll also meet Cyclamen coom, tiny winter flowers appearing near the soil line like somebody left evidence overnight.
0: And then we're going below ground. Worms, nutrient lockup, seed packets, winter water, and wildlife signs that all make this file.
1: So the trick today is simple. Do not assume silence means nothing is happening. The July garden is quiet, but it's not empty.
0: And sometimes the best gardening tool is not a spade. It's patience, a notebook, and the nerve to leave the case open.
2: Green every day, you're digging in dirt.
0: This is Plant Life, 104.7 Gippsland FM. I'm Damo, got a nice hot coffee on this beautiful Saturday morning. Tommy's here with me as well. And there is something faintly suspicious about strawberry runners. Now, they're called runners because that's exactly what they do. They leave the parent plant and start making arrangements elsewhere.
1: And the winter is a very useful time to deal with them. The bare root strawberry runners are dormant right now, which makes them easier to plant, to settle, and establish before the spring growth starts.
0: And this is the exact kind of winter job that looks like it's too small to matter. You plant a few tired-looking runners, and the garden gives you no applause at all.
1: Then the spring arrives and those quiet little crowns become proper strawberry plants. And the important part is how you plant them. The crown must sit at soil level.
0: So that swollen center is the live file. Bury it too deeply and the plant sulks. Leave it too high and the roots complain.
1: So spread the roots out when you plant them. Don't jam them into a narrow hole. Give each plant about 30 centimetres from the next one.
0: 30 centimetres is roughly the distance between two polite neighbours. Close enough to form a patch, far enough to prevent the strawberry boundary dispute.
1: They'll want rich, well-drained soil with plenty of organic matter. A raised bed works well in heavy winter soil. So does a mound if drainage is a problem.
0: That matters around here. The Latrobe Valley can give you winter moisture like it's issued under a contract. Strawberries like moisture, but not a cold bath.
1: So if the soil holds water, lift the planting area slightly. Add some compost and keep the crown clear. Straw mulch can go around them once the growth starts properly.
0: The straw is not just decoration. It keeps the berries cleaner later, softens splatches, and makes the bed look intentional. That helps the runners start acting independently.
1: So use healthy runners wherever possible. Virus-free stock is obviously the best, especially if you want a productive bed. Old and tired runners will often bring old problems with them.
0: And that is a good rule outside of gardening too. Some old problems arrive looking like free plants. You need to decide whether they belong in the bed.
1: So once planted, water them in gently. If you're settling soil around the roots, you're not trying to float the evidence downstream.
0: And once they start growing, there is a choice. you can remove the early flowers to build stronger plants. Now, that feels cruel, but it helps the first season.
1: For a new bed, strength matters before cropping. A plant with better roots will give better fruit later on. And that's the quiet bargain with strawberries.
0: The human lesson is sitting right there. Some of the best fruit comes after a season of establishment. The garden knows this even when we forget.
1: So this week, check your strawberry bed. Plant new runners, reset old ones, and keep crowns at soil level. Because that is where the truth is.
2: In spring, autumn, mid-May, with your hands in the soil.
0: Some plants enter the garden looking like brass bands. Xylemen coom does the opposite. It appears low to the ground, like a tiny sighting nobody can fully explain.
1: Xylemen coom, it belongs to the Primulaceae family and is one of the great small winter plants.
0: It has the same name. It has the name of a classified incident and the manners of a woodland flower. That's a rare combination. Most classified incidents do not have neat leaves.
1: The flowers are small. They're usually pink, rose, magenta, or even white. They sit close to the soil in winter and early spring, and the leaves are rounded and often beautifully marked.
0: And that's part of the appeal. You do not just get a flower, you get a patterned little signal on the ground.
1: Xylemen coom is a very useful under deciduous trees and also shrubs. It likes humus-rich and well-drained soils. Partial shade suits it beautifully.
0: That makes it perfect for those strange garden spaces, the places under trees where most plants have lodged a formal complaint.
1: So once it's established, it can handle dry shade better than many plants can. And the key here is the drainage. The tuber must not sit in cold, sour, and wet soil.
0: So it likes winter mystery, but not winter misery. And the distinction matters. No plant enjoys being planted into a swamp with expectations.
1: Plant your tubers shallowly and take care with orientation. If you buy potted plants, that's much easier. You can plant them at the same depth.
0: Now, potted plants also solve the classic gardener problem. Holding a dormant tuber and wondering which side has the future attached.
1: The Xylemen coom can naturalize gently if it is happy. Seed may spread nearby over time, but you'll get small colonies rather than a hostile takeover.
0: And that's one of the charms of old gardens. Plants appear where someone once made a small decision, and then years later, the garden is still repeating it.
1: And it is different from florist Xylemen. Those are often larger, softer, and better suited to pots or protected spots. Xylemen coom is the tougher garden species.
0: And that matters for listeners. The word Xylemen gets used loosely. One version is a gift shop drama queen. The other is a quiet winter operative.
1: Use Xylemen coom along path edges, under shrubs, beneath deciduous trees, or even near ferns. It works best where you notice small things and you'll not compete with loud summer plants.
0: And that's the point. This plant is not trying to carry January. It is making July less empty.
1: So let your leaves die back naturally when the plant finishes. They feed the tuber for next year. Cutting them too early will weaken the next display.
0: And the mental health weave here is obvious, but it's still worth saying plainly. Sometimes one small sign is not enough. Not a transformation, not a breakthrough, it's just a flower.
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0: This is Plant Life on 104.7 Gippsland FM. I'm on my second cup of coffee this beautiful Saturday morning, and there are witnesses in the garden that rarely appear on camera. You usually find their witness statements later. Small casts on the lawn, fine tunnels in the soil, mulch pulled downward.
1: That is worm activity, and it's one of the clearest signs that your soil is alive. Worms aren't decoration. They're working infrastructure.
0: They certainly are, Tommy, which feels rude given how little credit they receive. They do not have branding. They do not have a launch event. They just improve the place.
1: So worms will feed on organic matter. They'll pull leaves and soft material into the soil. As that material passes through them, it becomes richer and more available.
0: So the worm is basically a tiny council works department, except it turns up, improves drainage and fills potholes and leaves useful paperwork behind.
1: Those little piles are worm casts. They contain processed organic matter and fine soil particles. They are the sign of biological activity, especially in moist conditions.
0: Now, winter rain often makes casts easier to see. And that doesn't mean the lawn is failing. It just means the underground staff have clocked on.
1: Worm tunnels will help air and water move through the soil. And that really matters in clay soils in particular. Good structure is not just about nutrients, it's about spaces.
0: That is very La Trobe City. Our soils can hold moisture like they're preserving evidence. Worm channels help the whole case breathe.
1: But worms also need moisture and oxygen together. Moist soil is good. Waterlogged soil is different because air spaces will fill with water.
0: So if worms are coming up everywhere after heavy rain, read the sign correctly. They may be escaping poor oxygen, not celebrating the weather.
1: And the best way to support worms is simple. Keep soil covered, add compost, and let leaf litter break down wherever suitable. Bare soil is hard on soil life.
0: And that's the great winter temptation. We tidy everything until the garden looks clean, but slightly dead, and worms prefer a little evidence left behind.
1: Avoid heavy digging when the soil is wet. It'll smear clay, it'll collapse the structure, and it'll break the channels. Use a fork carefully if you need to open up compacted soil.
0: So in other words, do not interrogate wet soil with a shovel. It will give you a statement, but none of it will be reliable.
1: Mulch is useful now. A light organic mulch will protect the surface, will feed soil life, and reduce the splash. Keep it clear of plant crowns and trunks.
0: The mental health thread is sitting under our feet. A lot of good work happens quietly. You only notice it when the conditions change.
1: So this week, look for worm casts. Lift mulch gently, notice soil smell and the texture. Healthy soil usually has more going on than the surface will admit.
2: Plant life, we're growing green every day.
0: A few things make a gardener suspicious faster than yellow leaves. You see one pale plant and suddenly the whole garden is under review.
1: Yellow leaves can mean many things. One important possibility is nutrient lockup. That means nutrients are present, but the plant cannot access them properly.
0: So the evidence is in the room, the file exists, but someone has changed the password and left the roots outside.
1: And that can happen because of soil pH. pH affects how available nutrients are to plant roots. Many garden plants like soil around slightly acidic to neutral.
0: The useful general number is around pH 6 to 7. Not every plant wants that, but many common garden plants behave well in that range.
1: If your pH moves too far either way, nutrients can become less available. Iron is a common example. Leaves may yellow even when the iron is technically in the sand.
0: And that's why more fertilizer is not always the answer. Sometimes the pantry is full, but the plant can't open the door.
1: So cold soil also will slow down root activity. In winter, roots take up nutrients more slowly. So that can make plants look hungry when actually all they are is cold.
0: And that is a very human winter problem. Nobody performs at their best while standing in wet socks before breakfast.
1: Wet soil will add another layer. Roots need oxygen. When soil stays saturated, oxygen drops and roots will struggle to function.
0: So the plant yellows, the gardener panics, and the fertilizer enters the story. Sometimes that makes the file thicker, not clearer.
1: The better first step is diagnosis. Check your drainage, check your soil moisture, look at which leaves are yellowing. Older leaves and new leaves will tell different stories.
0: New yellow leaves with green veins can point towards iron availability. Old yellow leaves may suggest nitrogen movement. Neither one should trigger a blind feeding frenzy.
1: Use a simple pH test kit if the problem keeps returning. They're not perfect laboratory tools, but they can give you a useful direction for your home garden.
0: And the direction is what we need. The test kit turns suspicion into evidence, and that is healthier than accusing every plant of personal weakness.
1: So improve your drainage where your soil stays wet. Use compost to support the structure. Feed when the plants are ready to use nutrients and not just when the leaves look annoying.
2: You're digging in dirt in spring, autumn, mid-May with your hands in the soil.
0: It is a beautiful La Trobe City morning this Saturday. This is Plant Life. He's Tommy. He's on his coffees as well. I got another coffee. And there is a drawer in many homes that contains old seed packets. Some are folded neatly, some are leaking, and some have dates from previous civilization.
1: Winter is the right time to sort them out. This is propagation before propagation. You're preparing the evidence before spring makes its demands.
0: A seed packet is a sealed file. It promises life, color, food, and possibly basil. Basil! But not every promise survives three summers in a hot shed.
1: So start by sorting your packets by season. Spring sowing, summer sowing, autumn sowing, and direct sowing. That will prevent panic when the weather changes.
0: Panic sowing is real. It happens when the first warm day arrives. Suddenly every packet looks urgent, and none of them are labelled correctly.
1: Check your dates next. Some seeds remain viable for years. Others will lose strength quickly, especially if they're stored badly.
0: Parsnip seed is famous for having the memory span of a goldfish. Tomato seed is usually more forgiving. The drawer has its favourites, and they're not all equal.
1: So your storage conditions matter. Cool, dry, and dark is the best. Heat and moisture will shorten seed life quickly.
0: So the glove box is not a seed vault. It's a tiny mobile oven with paperwork. That distinction saves disappointment.
1: Then run a simple germination test. Place 10 seeds on a damp paper towel. Fold it, place it in a container, and keep it warm enough.
0: 10 seeds gives you a rough percentage. If 8 sprout, the packet still has a case. If one sprouts, the file is a bit thin.
1: So label the test with the plant name and the date. Check it every few days. Keep the towel damp, but not swimming.
0: This is where gardeners become very serious about plastic containers. There is something absurd and hopeful about monitoring 10 seeds like national security.
1: If the germination is poor, sow more thickly or just replace the packet. Old seed can still be useful, but you still need to know what you're working with.
0: And that saves spring frustration. A bare seed trained in October can feel personal. Winter test makes this less mysterious.
1: So good candidates for sorting now include tomatoes, lettuce, beans, basil, cosmos, zinnias, and even sweet peas. Check your sowing times before acting. Sorting doesn't mean sowing everything today.
0: And that's important. The seed drawer is not asking for a confession. It's just asking for a bit of order.
1: So make a spring list, write what you have, write what you need, and what needs replacing. Then store the good seed properly.
0: The mental health weave here is beautifully practical. Hope works better when it has a label. A plan turns a drawer of possibility into a season.
1: So open your sealed packets this week, not to sew everything, just to find out which files are still active.
0: And if you discover 7 open seed packets of lettuce, say nothing. Every gardener has a classified section.
1: Your key takeaways: winter is the ideal time for sorting seed packets before spring.
0: Store seed in cool, dry, and dark conditions.
1: Use a damp paper towel test to check the viability.
0: Label germination test with the plant name and the date.
1: And make a spring sowing list before buying more seeds.
2: In spring, autumn, mid-May, with your hands in the soil.
0: In summer, and friends water for wildlife feels obvious. Birds
2: where plant life.
0: Birds are panting, soil is dry. Even the magpies look like they need a committee meeting.
1: But in winter, people often forget water. The garden is wet, the paths are wet, and the rain keeps arriving. But clean water still matters.
0: And that's the key word. Not just water, clean water. The file is not closed because the bird bath is technically full.
1: Bird baths collect leaves, droppings, algae, and debris. Rain can refill them without cleaning them. So that makes maintenance important throughout winter.
0: So the bird bath can look helpful from the kitchen window, up close, maybe giving off evidence nobody wants entering into the public.
1: Empty it regularly, scrub the surface with a stiff brush, rinse it well, and then refill with shallow, clean water.
0: Now, shallow matters. Small birds need safe edges and easy footing. A slippery container is not kindness.
1: Add a stone or a branch if the sides are steep, because that'll help insects to escape. It'll also give small birds better access.
0: That little escape ramp is good gardening manners. Even if the garden invites wildlife, it should also provide exits.
1: So place water near shrubs or cover, but not inside dense ambush points. Birds like shelter nearby, but they also need a clear view of danger.
0: And that is a classic wildlife garden balance. Close enough to safety, far enough from the cat conducting surveillance.
1: Winter seed heads also matter. If your water is already sorted, have a look at what food remains. Grasses, salvias, echinacea, and even spent perennials can hold seeds and insects.
0: A perfectly clean winter garden can become strangely empty. It looks tidy, but the wildlife file goes thin. Leave some standing evidence where it is safe.
1: And that doesn't mean leaving everything messy. Remove your diseased material, clear your paths, but keep some useful structure, some seed heads, and even cover in selected areas.
0: And that is a very plant life compromise. It's not chaos, it's not sterile neatness, it's just enough life left for your night visitors.
1: So water and seed heads work together. One supports drinking and bathing, and the other supports food, insects, and shelter.
0: And winter is when small acts matter. A clean bird bath, a standing seed head, a patch of shelter that survives the tidy up.
1: So this week, check the water file, refresh the bird bath, clean the surface, and leave useful seed heads. The wildlife may not issue thanks.
0: But there will be signs. Feathers near the edge, seeds stripped clean, and one bird looking directly at you like it knows too much.
1: Your key takeaways: winter rain does not replace clean water for wildlife.
0: Bird baths should be emptied, scrubbed, and rinsed and refilled.
1: Shallow water is safer for small birds.
0: Stones or branches help insects and small birds escape steep edges.
1: And seed heads will provide winter food, shelter, and insect habitats.
2: And friends by your side, we're Plant Life.
0: This is Plant Life on a beautiful Saturday morning. The July garden rarely gives a full confession. It gives fragments, one flower, one yellow leaf, one runner, one worm cast beside the path.
1: And that's why observation matters right now. Before feeding, pruning, digging, or even moving things, walk your garden slowly. Look for patterns and not single incidents.
0: A single yellow leaf is not a scandal. The whole section yellowing in wet soil is a little bit more interesting. The file changes when the evidence repeats.
1: Check your strawberry crowns after planting. Make sure they've not sunk too deeply. Heavy rain can settle soil around them.
0: Also look under trees for small winter flowers. Xylem and coom will not wave a big flag at you. It respects your gardener. It expects the gardener to lower their gaze.
1: Check your mulch for worm activity. Look for casts and loosened soil surfaces. Those signs will tell you the underground system is working.
0: And check your bird water, not because the garden looks dry, but because clean water is different from rainwater in a neglected bowl.
1: Make notes if you can. A simple notebook will help you see patterns across weeks. The garden repeats itself, but not always that loudly.
0: And that is the useful part of this whole episode. Winter is not asking you to solve everything today. It is asking you to notice properly.
1: So this week, take a slow walk. Read the soil, the water, the crown, the leaves, and even the small flowers.
0: The truth is usually under the mulch, but every now and then it appears as one tiny flower in July. In breaking news, a mowing gardener has reported 5 tiny pink flowers appearing under a tree. The authorities believe cyclamen coom may be involved. The flowers were described as small, polite, and unwilling to confirm their origin.
1: Meanwhile, in Traralgon, several strawberry runners have denied crossing property boundaries. One runner claimed it was merely exploring future opportunities. Neighbours say the crown was planted at soil level and looked organised.
0: And in Toongabie, a bird bath has been declared technically full but unsuitable for witnesses. Investigators found leaves, slime, and one feather with no clear alibi. A scrub brush has been called in for questioning.
1: And that's the latest news from the garden front. It's goodbye from me.
0: And good mulch from him. Claire.